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1: Oh, yeah, I love Roosters. And you know what else I love? The weather on the Central Coast today, it was quite lovely. Mid-70s, low 80s all around the Central Coast. Tonight, though, it's going to be dropping down into the mid to high 50s across the Central Coast. There is your check of weather, what to expect. Let's get to some Chili Peppers. 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

0: Tom Petty on KZOZ. In case you haven't heard, Three Dog Night is playing with Ambrosia at the California Mid-State Fair for an evening of wine and music. 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When we come back from the break, let's do some Nirvana after this.
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KZOZ, Nirvana, Smells Like Teen Spirit. You know, right now we got Van Halen, Panama, and I'm looking at these two acts back to back, and I'm thinking they both are of their generation. They both represent their era very well. That 90s angsty teen, obviously teen spirit, grunge vibe, and the great feeling high flying 80s with Van Halen. And I don't know. They belong together. 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

And you got to get the lead out, Led Zeppelin. Good times, bad times. Let's keep it moving. I'm not slowing things down. I'm not going to slow down this Led Zeppelin. See, instead of a train, it's a Led Zeppelin. There you go. Custard Pie, 93.3 KZOZ.

And there it is. One more night in the books of getting the lead out, and I know you love it. And it was a live cut. So it wasn't even a live at 5, but you still got a live cut. Wow. That's like a twofer right there. Right now, Foo Fighters, Everlong, 93.3 KZOZ.

KZOZ Twisted Sister. Personally, I think Twisted Sister is the reason my mom did not want me to watch MTV when I was a kid. As soon as I saw that video, I mean, that is everything every parent would possibly hate in the universe. And now I watch the video and I'm thinking, you know, it's a fun video, but I can see it from my mom's perspective. And yeah, that's why she didn't let me watch MTV back in the day when I was a kid, back in like 82. Anyway,

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0: KVEC weather check. Well, we had a nice one today. We saw temps in the 60s on the coast, 70s to low 80s over the rest of the Central Coast, and then up in North County, mid 80s to low 90s. We're going to see very similar tomorrow, but tonight it's going to be mid to high 50s across the Central Coast. There you go. Right now, Queen is looking for somebody to love. 93.3 KZOZ.

0: Well, that just about does it for me. I'm out of here. And tomorrow, Kurt Olsen should be back. And you will be in the hands of a professional tomorrow. I'm just filling in, sitting in the air chair until KO got onto his feet and back in the studio. So I will see you again sometime soon.
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0: Alice's Attic with Alice Cooper. It's time once again to escape to another world where the rock is always just right and your seasoned host is never short on stories to share. So sit back and immerse yourself in a Monday edition of Alice's Attic with Alice Cooper.
3: You're hanging out in Alice's Attic on Monday, July 20th. It is the middle of summer. It is as hot as hell everywhere, especially in Europe. We just got back from Europe and, man, it was 90 degrees with 90% humidity. I'm doing everything in my power to stay cool. That means no wearing my full body black leather outdoors between the hours of noon and 6. So let's stay inside and get ready for a big hour of radio. Cooper's Countdown takes us back to this exact week in 1968. Plus, a listener email and birthday bashes celebrating a guitarist from Mexico who took on the world. But now, let's hear some music.
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0: Every week, Cooper's Countdown is heard on great radio stations like this one. What do you got for us, Coop?
1: The date was July 20th, 1968. The Beatles released Yellow Submarine. The very first Special Olympics was held, and I was auditioning for Frank Zappa after recently moving to L.A., and the charts looked like this, starting off at number 5. Status Quo created a psychedelic hit with phasing effects and backwards guitars on Pictures of Matchstick Men. That is really a great record. At number 4, a song inspired by Jimi Hendrix's concert in London. It's Cream with Sunshine of Your Love. The number 3 slot goes to Eric Burton and the Animals with their anti-war epic Sky Pilot. At number 2, The Doors borrowed from the Kinks on their very similar melody of Hello, I Love You. And the number 1 song on this day in 1968 was inspired by a gardener named Jack. It's the Stones. Jumpin' Jack Flash is a gas, gas, gas.

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1: 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Alice's Attic with Alice Cooper.
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1: 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I'm wondering if any of your other listeners notice this. Thanks, Merrill. It's weird around here at my house because we didn't even plant tomatoes, and they're everywhere. Up here in the attic, tomatoes are so big that they're starting to talk to us. Well, if you're gardening while listening to my show, tell me all about it. Alice at alicesattic.com. I'll be right back with birthday bashes, so stay right there.
0: There's more Alice after this.
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0: you share a birthday with Nikki Sixx, Elvis, Britney Spears, or Bono? Well, you're about to find out, because Alice Cooper's going to invite you to blow out the candles for some festive celebrity birthday bashes.
1: Not a huge list for July 20th, but there are some notable people born on this day. The king and military leader Alexander the Great, Soundgarden frontman Chris Cornell, John Lodge from the Moody Blues, J.J. French from Twisted Sister, and guitarist legend Carlos Santana was born on this day. Well, that's a pretty good band. Jeez. Alexander the Great could probably manage them. So how about a Fleetwood Mac classic done by Santana, Black Magic Woman?

0: There's more Alice Cooper coming sooner than later. Alice's Attic with Alice Cooper.
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0: It's Alice's Attic with Alice Cooper.
14: You'll laugh, you'll cry, you'll headbang.

0: the bathroom. And your incredibly talented host does all of that at once. So join him on a journey to the center of your mind and stomach. Yes, he's your tour guide to the dark side. Your host with the least body fat. It's Alice's Attic with Alice Cooper.
1: Welcome back to Alice's Attic. In case you're wondering, yes, this is an actual attic complete with cobwebs, mold, and a mysterious substance that's been growing in the corner since the Nixon administration. So welcome. You'll want to stay tuned this hour for a ton of fun. A Cooper's cover from some Southern Rock royalty, Tales from the Attic, about my political career. And finally, for rock trivia, it's the one and only Jackson Browne. But now, let's hear this.
0: Alice's Attic with Alice Cooper.

0: Imitation is the sincerest form of flattery.
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0: or they just ran out of song ideas. Whichever the case, here's a Cooper's cover now.
2: Tonight we're talking about a song everyone knows as a Lynyrd Skynyrd song. And almost nobody knows it's actually a cover. Call Me the Breeze was written by J.J. Cale, the Tulsa guitarist who basically invented an entire sound, the Tulsa sound, and then spent his whole career trying to avoid being famous for it. Call Me the Breeze

first appeared on his 1971 debut album, Naturally, a stripped-down two-minute blues shuffle with his vocal buried way down in the mix. Skinner picked it up for their 1974 album, Second Helpings, and guitarist Gary Rossington came up with a riff that distinguished their version from Cale's version. So, here's Skinner doing J.J. Cale. Call me the Breeze.

0: Mr. Breeze.
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0: sifting through the dusty mess of memories and cobwebs inside the mind of a rock icon.
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2: I want to tell you about the time I ran for governor of Arizona, because I did. Sort of. It's complicated. February of 1988, Arizona politics at the time was an absolute disaster. Our governor, Evan Meekum, was in the middle of getting impeached for obstruction of justice. The whole state was a mess, so I decided to build on something I did in 72 when I ran for president against Nixon with my song Elected. I represented something called the Wild Party. My slogan in 1988 was, a messed up governor for a messed up state.

0: I probably got votes, but I would never have taken that job. 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

0: Alice Cooper has some rock trivia for you. 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
1: What inspired the Jackson Browne song, Doctor My Eyes? An actual eye infection he had. Brown's eyes turned painfully red. He couldn't see properly. A real doctor gave him real eye drops and told him to keep his eyes shut for a few days. And the whole metaphor about having seen too much grew out of that actual physical experience. Brown was 23 years old, broke, living in a cheap apartment in L.A. that he shared with a young songwriter named Glenn Frey, who hadn't formed the Eagles yet. Frey later said he heard Brown working on the piano part through the thin apartment walls every morning for months, so when the song came out, he was already completely sick of hearing it. So let's hear Doctor My Eyes, Jackson Browne.

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0: somewhere lurking in the dark shadows. He's a radio host who doesn't suck, even though he's always been a bit of a freak. But he does think you're worthy of listening to his show. Crank up the most talented man whose eye makeup is better than yours. The king of your kind. It's Alice's Attic with Alice Cooper.
1: You're back in Alice Cooper's Attic. Maybe later this evening, we'll head down to my basement so you can experience every creepy room in my house. In the meantime, we've got a big hour of radio ahead of us. Two editions of Movie Music Madness are coming your way. And, of course, some Hey Stupid headlines that will make you feel good about your life choices. But now, time for music.

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On Alice's Attic. It's Alice's Attic with Alice Cooper.

0: It's time for Movie Music Madness, where Alice attempts to play the soundtrack to West Side Story.
1: You feel pretty? 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
3: In 2003, Charlie's Angels Full Throttle was released, starring Drew Barrymore, Cameron Diaz, and Lucy Liu, as secret agents kicking, flipping, and motorcycling their way through a plot about a stolen titanium ring. There's a scene where Demi Moore plays a former angel turned villain, and her entire look

is direct homage to David Bowie's Aladdin's Sane character, the lightning bolt across her face, the whole theatrical glam persona. So when that scene needed music, the filmmakers went straight to the source. They got Bowie himself to re-record Rebel Rebel specifically for this film. He went back to the studio and recorded an entirely new stripped-down arrangement. He also quietly removed the line referencing Quaaludes, which had been in the original 1974 version. So let's hear Rebel Rebel from Charlie's Angels.

0: hasn't flown the coop. 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It's Alice's Attic with Alice Cooper.
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0: Superman. Now on Alice's Attic, a look at people that are strange and often dense, mindless, obtuse, vacuous. In other words, stupid.
1: Well, let's check in on the stupidest. First up, Chicago, where someone stole a fully functioning replica car from the 80s TV show Knight Rider, took it on a joyride. While they did return the car, they got a speeding ticket in the process. Other people just had a Tuesday. Next, a woman in Michigan managed to get out of handcuffs while the police had her in the back of a car. She did it by dislocating her own arm to wrangle out of the cuffs. She escaped, was arrested again hours later, and taken to the hospital. And finally, a robbery went wrong when a man got himself locked in a walk-in freezer at a high-end grocery store. Police discovered him just in time to save him from hypothermia. It's so funny, that's happening in a Dexter book that I'm reading right now, where there are vampire cannibals eating people. Well, I've got to get even more movie music madness coming up after this break, so don't move.
0: You're mere moments away from more Alice.
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1: In 1990, Young Guns 2 was released, starring Emilio Estevez, in the sequel to the 88 Western, telling the story of Billy the Kid's final years on the run. Emilio originally approached his friend John Bon Jovi, asked permission to use the song Wanted Dead or Alive for the soundtrack. Bon Jovi read the lyric back over and realized the song was actually about life on tour, so it didn't fit. So he borrowed the script from Estevez and read the whole thing. One night they were out at dinner, Bon Jovi wrote the entire song, Blaze of Glory, from start to finish on a napkin. Estevez liked it so much, he had those napkins framed and hung on a wall in his house. So let's hear Blaze of Glory from Young Guns 2.
2: Wake up in the morning and I'll raise my weary head. I've got an old coat for a pillow.

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2: It's your radio buddy, Alice Cooper, back to hang out once again. I'll bet when you told your coworkers that you were hanging out with Alice Cooper every night, they looked at you like you were insane. Maybe that's because you are insane. Anyway, this hour, we've got one of the great heavy metal songs about a doomed 19th century cavalry charge, then some freaky facts to scramble your brain a little further, and rock trivia on an 8-minute guitar solo that was recorded in a single take and became the theme song for an NHL hockey team. But now, let's get on with the music.
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You Gotta Love the 80s with Alice is around the corner. 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It's Alice's Attic with Alice Cooper.

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2: In June of 1983, Iron Maiden released The Trooper. Bassist Steve Harris, the band's founder and chief songwriter, was an avid reader of military history. He became fixated on one specific event, the charge of the Light Brigade on October 25th, 1854, during the Battle of Balaclava in the Crimean War. Nearly 700 British cavalrymen charged directly at a heavily fortified Russian gun position. Lord Tennyson immortalized it 6 weeks later in his poem, The Charge of the Light Brigade, and Harris turned it into the song, The Trooper. As Harris explained, this isn't a song glorifying war. It's a song about the men set to die in it. So here's The Trooper.

0: and so do you. Alice's Attic with Alice Cooper.
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0: Spencer's Attic with Alice Cooper presents more fun and freaky facts. Take it away, Coop.
1: It's time to learn stuff from Alice Cooper. Here we go. There is a town in Norway called Hell, which does in fact freeze over every year. Original Twinkies were filled with banana-flavored cream, and they're probably still around.

0: A blue whale's heartbeat can be heard from 2 miles away underwater. Hot water freezes faster than cold water, which is called the Mpemba effect, and still baffles scientists. And finally, the loudest sound in recorded history was the eruption of the volcano Krakatoa in 1883, which ruptured people's eardrums 40 miles away. So sitting right next to that would not have been cool. Well, it's time for a break while you think about all of that, but I'll be right back with some more rock trivia right after this.
1: Your teller of Detroit stories, Alice Cooper, will return after these messages.
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0: get ready for rock trivia on Alice's Attic with Alice Cooper.
1: Which sport team uses Ted Nugent's Stranglehold as their official song? My listeners in Chicago will know that it's the Blackhawks. The song opened Nugent's self-titled 75 debut album, which was his first record after dropping the Amboy Dukes name for good. Ted played the guitar solo in one take with no edits. As a fun side note, in September 2024, Pearl Jam covered it live with the lyrics changed to be explicitly anti-gun, which Nugent responded to by publicly inviting Eddie Vedder onto his own TV show to debate gun policy on camera. So, let's hear all 8 minutes and 23 seconds of it. Here's Stranglehold.

0: 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Alice's Attic with Alice Cooper.
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0: This is Attic with Alice Cooper. Welcome to the deepest confines of the mind of Alice Cooper. It's a bit dusty up here, and oh, is it cluttered. There's a memory of hanging out with John Lennon and Anne Murray at L.A.'s The Troubadour in 73. And over here is Alice's Cortez High School locker combination. And why is there a random recollection of pre-concert pickled herring in Oslo in 2017? But amidst the melange, there's a wealth of rock and roll tidbits and knowledge that never fails to entertain and engage. So without further ado, here's your fastidious host. It's Alice's Attic with Alice Cooper.
1: You're listening to the only man who has survived the guillotine, Alice Cooper. I can't tell you how many times my wife has had to sew my head back on after a concert. That's how I know she really loves me. So you'll want to stick around for an epic hour of radio. We still got an Attic classic that was written to fail, plus one of your absurd emails, and I'll top it off with some Ramones trivia. But now let's get on with it.

On the way, Alice will have an Attic Classic. Right now, it's more rock. It's Alice's Attic with Alice Cooper.

0: Alice's Attic with Alice Cooper. Here's an Attic classic.
1: February of 1969, Ian Anderson of Jethro Tull was sitting in a Holiday Inn on the banks of the Charles River in Boston. His manager, Terry Ellis, turned to him and said, "Go write a hit single." Now, Anderson didn't want to write a hit single. He wanted to write whatever he wanted to write. So in his own words, "I dutifully went upstairs and fiddled around for an hour and came up with the song and tried to make it uncommercial as I could. Just to be sure it would never get played on the radio, he wrote it in 5/4 time. He thought, nobody can dance to this, nobody can tap their feet to it. This is a guaranteed commercial failure." They recorded it in a cheap studio in New Jersey with the cheapest session musicians they could find for the orchestration, and the song that Ian Anderson designed specifically to fail, "Living in the Past," went to number 3 on the UK charts. So, let's hear "Living in the Past."

0: Unlike Elvis, Alice Cooper has not left the building. We'll return with more Genius Radio after this. Alice's Attic with Alice Cooper.
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0: could be a love letter. It could be hate mail. It could be an Amazon delivery confirmation for a recent straitjacket purchase. Either way, you wrote it. Alice reads it on Alice's email.
1: Hi, Alice. Did you ever think of doing a cover of something from a completely different style of music? It could be funny to hear you doing something like Britney Spears' Toxic. Just an idea. You can tell me if I'm crazy for thinking that, Andrea. No, I think that's a really good idea. Get Katy Perry to be doing Cannibal Corpse. That'd be great. Well, if you want to suggest some covers for me to record, send them to Alice at alicesattic.com. I'll be right back with Rock Trivia on some Ramones, so don't move.
0: 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You think radio this brilliant is free? We'll be back with more amazing Alice Cooper after the break.
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1: Which band was supposed to star in the movie Rock and Roll High School instead of the Ramones? Cheap Trick. Producer Roger Corman considered several bands for the lead musical role. Todd Rundgren, Devo, Van Halen were all floated at different points, but Cheap Trick was the leading choice until Live at Budokan turned them into a much bigger, much more expensive band. So they tuned into Ramones, who were thrilled, available, and exactly cheap enough. Let's hear Rock and Roll High School

0: Palace will be back tomorrow at his usual time. 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We've heard there might be a DJ doing a show from their basement. Alice's Attic with Alice Cooper.
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0: Who needs an alarm clock when you've got these two? Jeff and Jeremy in the morning.
1: You can really tell who is a morning person and who is not.
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0: Hey, when you went to the fair on Saturday,
1: good morning, by the way, Jeff and Jeremy.
0: Did you get a corn dog?
2: No, I don't buy food at the fair. I bought two waters because it was hot out, and my kids were like, oh, we need water. That was $10 for two First Street bottled waters.
0: Is that the Walmart brand?
2: That is the Smart and Final brand.
0: Oh, that's right. First Street is that. What's the good, something good? I forget.
2: Great value.
0: Great value. Yeah,
2: the Walmart brand.
0: Yeah.
2: And then I walked about, I don't know, 100 yards, maybe less, to get them an ice cream cone. And I noticed that Aquafina was $4 at the ice cream cone.
0: Well,
2: place.
0: You know,
2: and I was
0: like, oh. Yeah, it's price like, gouging.
2: Aquafina is a much better deal than the First Street.
0: Man. I would like to know.
2: No, First Street.
0: I would like to know why the prices have to be inflated so much. Is it because the fair is charging them so much for rent for that booth? Who do we blame? Do we blame the fair, or is it just greedy people? Because at the end of the day, we all know a bottle of water is not $5 from Smart and Final. Okay, you can get a case for under $5 at Smart and Final. So the fact that they're making their money back on the first bottle is, you know, great, good for you. But and we pay it because everybody's doing it. Is the fair charging too much, or what? I don't know. I don't know if we'll ever get the answer to that.
2: I don't know. I think it's up to the vendors to set their prices because obviously there's not a uniform price.
0: Well, no, of course it's up to them. But I mean, I'm just saying, do they have to do that because they have to pay?

0: so much to the fair to have a booth?
1: I don't know. I think it's all location driven. I mean, I was by the rides, and then I walked away from the rides, and that's when the price started to go down. So,
0: well, okay.
1: As our good friend Suzanne would say,
0: what did you find is the best thing to eat? Well, you didn't eat. You don't eat the fair. So
1: hold on.
0: I can't ask you anything.
1: I went to McDonald's afterwards. I had lunch.
0: Why would you do that when you go to McDonald's anytime? This is the fair. You should have fair food. You should have something.
1: I don't go to McDonald's anytime. I only go when I don't feel like cooking because it's too hot in the house.
0: Okay, but you see what I'm saying? I mean, you can only have fair food that, you know, first 2 weeks.
1: No, I know. I'm going on Wednesday. Maybe I'll throw down. I'll ball out. And I'll throw it down.
0: We grew up
1: corn dog or
0: with
1: something like that.
0: A corn dog called the Krusty Pup at the fair up in Washington State. It was called the Puyallup Fair. Now it's the Washington State Fair. Had no idea that one of the girls I went to high school with, it was her family's business. But it was the greatest corn dog ever. I've never had a corn dog like it since. It was crusty on the outside. It was perfect. It was so good. I look forward to it. And I just don't know if there's anything at the fair that I look forward to food-wise.
1: Funnel cake, you can't make it. At home.
0: True. I'm not a funnel cake person. I never get one.
1: I like funnel cake. Just the powdered sugar. That's all you need.
0: It's the corn dog.
1: The strawberries.
0: Sometimes there's good Chinese food at the fair, which I always think is interesting.
1: Really?
0: Noodles and vegetables and chicken or something like that. I don't know. It always has a good flavor. It's got that flame flavor, like where it's been cooked over an open flame, like where they... I don't know. Anyways, what is the best thing you've had at the fair? Write us in 805-543-3693. We'll try to collaborate.
1: There's a couple things we're going to talk about. Today is junk food day, so yeah. We have a poll question for that. So it's a good day for you to be talking about food. And also, Panera has come under fire for one of its policies. They're being accused of ripping people off. Offering one thing, saying one thing, and then doing the complete opposite. We'll get to that coming up in just a moment.
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0: So Panera is under fire because they had something that seemed like a good idea, but I think they're worried about following the way of the Red Lobster. And that was, they did a drink club. Number one rule about drink club. Don't talk about drink club. Is that the Fight Club line? I never saw Fight Club, but I know that there was one rule about Fight Club.
1: I think that's what people say, yes. I saw it a long time ago.
0: They have a subscription program for drinks at Panera, and it would allow you to get a drink every 2 hours, unlimited. You would pay $120 a year for the drink club, or you could do it for $15 a month if you want to go month to month. And then they add tax onto that, which is cool if you like work next door to Panera or something like that, or down the street, you know, like, oh, I'll go get my drink. And it would be good for their soft drinks, tea. I don't know what a bubbler is, or fountain beverages. Bubbler, is that the thing that the lemonade goes up and then comes back down?
1: I don't know what a bubbler is either.
0: Okay. And so Panera made a statement on the other day. They say starting next month, they're no longer going to be unlimited. They're only going to allow 30 refills in a month. 30 refills in a 30-day period. So it cannot, you get basically, it levels out to one drink a day after they've already charged all these people under the pretenses of, you know, it's $14.99 a month or $119 or $120.
1: They probably don't want to go to a business like Red Lobster. You know, they did that all-you-can-eat shrimp thing. And
0: yeah.
1: Crab or shrimp or something. And then, you know, they had to close all those stores. And what is the one I saw? Oh, Olive Garden's bringing back their all-you-can-eat fatty pass, which is all-you-can-eat pasta.
0: Mm-hmm. That's okay.
1: Why do you need that? Why do you need all-you-can-eat every day of the week? I mean, it's just weird to me.
0: People were taken to Reddit for this, and one person says, well, I'll be canceling my membership soon and won't give them any more money. In fact, they lost a longtime customer as well.
1: Okay.
0: That's some damage.
1: We're talking about Panera, right? What does Panera do? Sandwiches?
0: Super complicated menu that is intimidating and hard for me to order from.
1: Oh, okay.
0: They do bread, they do sandwiches, and they do, like, soups.
1: All right.
0: Another person said, I'll never set foot in a Panera again.
1: Okay.
0: According to the Sip Club membership agreement, this is what you enter into when you pay the $15 a month. Panera reserves the right to update, change, or modify the document at any time, and those who cancel are not entitled to refunds. Members with questions or concerns may contact Panera's guest care team by email or by phone. Good luck getting anybody on the phone. I think they should hold up their end on this one. I really do. Because didn't you work in the soft drink business for a while? I thought you, when you worked at the water park, you worked.
1: I worked at a warehouse, and I did ordering. I ordered stuff for the but I didn't sell them. I mean, I just did the orders.
0: But isn't the soft drinks, aren't the soft drinks like super cheap to produce?
1: Yeah, the syrup is very cheap. The cup is what you pay for. I mean, that's 2 to 3 times more than what the syrup is. The syrup is 10 cents, the cup's a dollar.
0: Or, 10 cents for?
1: I should say the cup is probably 70 cents or 60 cents and the syrup is 10. It would be that kind of equation. So
0: you're talking about, you know, pricing in the 90s. So let's say that's triple.
1: 2000s. Yeah.
0: Okay.
1: Yeah. No, 90s. You're right, 90s.
0: So let's say that's tripled. So it's 30 cents per refill. The way it works out is they're basically charging 50 cents a drink. But how many times do the people go in there for the drink? And then...
1: Well, there's not that many Paneras. It doesn't seem very convenient. I mean,
0: buy something out. No, exactly.
1: One down the street from your work, you might sign up.

0: It's not like it's a 7-Eleven, you know, or an extra mile or something along those lines. You know, it's just, it's Panera. I mean, they're not the easiest to find, at least for us here on the Central Coast. I'm guessing maybe in cities they're a little bit better, different. Did you would you sign up for that if you worked near a Panera? Would you sign up for the $15 free unlimited?
1: Nope.
0: Thanks.
1: I don't do that kind of stuff. I didn't know that people did that kind of stuff.
0: Sip Club.
1: I judge people that go to convenience stores and they come out with those big gulps and the big thermos cups.
0: Why would you judge that?
1: It's just, I don't know. It just looks like, God, it's just so trashy. It's just, I don't know what it is. It's just like, it's just trashy. I look at a person like that and I'm like, God, you make a lot of poor decisions in life.
0: All the convenience stores.
1: And they're always like, fat people. You never see a skinny and shaped guy walking out with a 62-ounce Slurpee. Do you? No. The fat, lazy slob people, they're the ones that do it.
2: 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Too fat.

0: 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We're on demand there as well.
1: Since you judge people that come out of stores with big gulps, do you think you judge people based on what they were drinking in the Panera Cup? Because I believe the Panera Cup is see-through, so you can judge people. It gives you a window into their world of what they're drinking.
0: I will say I like a big iced tea. You know, just the plain black tea.
1: Iced tea,
0: not sweet.
1: You guys aren't as trashy to Jeremy.
0: No. Soda and Slurpee people, it's just, I don't know.
1: What about Mountain Dew?
0: Yeah, we're super trashy. Rockstar.
1: Coming up, and it's happened again, Jeremy. A guy has fallen into a porta potty. There's got to be some other things going on here, because what he was going in to retrieve is the risk versus the reward was not like, I don't think he's telling the entire story.
0: Another porta potty rescue? This is getting out of hand.
1: This is Kansas City.
0: We just did one two weeks ago.
1: This country has problems, Jeremy, and it stems from people thinking that they can navigate the porta potty. To get the stuff that they've dropped into it. But this one makes zero sense. We'll get to that coming up.
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3: Good morning with your Central Coast headlines. I'm Ben Hayes. A nearly 724-acre Paso Robles winery estate, once owned by longtime Jeopardy host Alex Trebek, is scheduled to be sold at auction next month. Windfall Farms, a 723.92-acre property in the Paso Robles American Viticultural Area, is listed for $33 million and will be auctioned through Concierge Auctions in cooperation with Sotheby's International Realty. According to a press release from the company, the property will sell to the highest bidder with no minimum bid. Bidding is scheduled to open August 5th and conclude August 15th. More information is available at conciergeauctions.com. Reporter Daniel Martindale says a new study finds e-bike injuries are increasing exponentially in California.
4: The study was conducted by researchers at UC San Diego. They used CHP data to examine collisions involving e-bikes and traditional bikes from 2018 to 2024. There were more than 4,000 e-bike collisions and more than 58,000 traditional bike collisions. The number of reported e-bike collisions rose from 2 in 2018 to more than 1,500 in 2024. The study also found injuries ranging from moderate to severe were more common for e-bike riders. Finally, a larger portion of injured e-bike riders were younger, with 15.6% being aged 14 or younger. I'm Daniel Martindale.
3: Defaults on student loan payments have reached record levels. A new analysis by the Associated Press shows one in five borrowers are now at least 9 months past due. That's at least 9.5 million people. Those in default include those whose loans became due again following a long pause during the pandemic. And Boys and Girls Clubs of Mid-Central Coast will hold its 27th annual Ag for Youth Golf Tournament July 31st at the Santa Maria Country Club to raise money for local youth programs. The tournament begins with a shotgun start at noon. Information can be found at centralcoastkids.org. With your Central Coast headlines, I'm Ben Hayes.
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0: It's Jeff and Jeremy in the morning.
1: Okay, so Kansas City guy, he was at a World Cup watch party. America's now got a soccer problem, Jeremy.
2: Sorry. Okay, World Cup watch party. Okay, so that might be one entertaining way to at least consume soccer. I couldn't do it sitting on the couch by myself, but I could do it at somebody else, at a bar, or somebody else's house, backyard.
1: He decided to do it from the toilet in the porta potty, inside the toilet. He got stuck inside the toilet. I believe we have some audio of the respondents that were at the...
2: Here's a spokesperson from probably the local sheriff's office or something.
3: Knocked again. The man inside said he was not going to get out. They looked inside and didn't see anybody. The lid was closed. No one was in the restroom. It kind of startled them.
2: Wow. Okay, so they knocked on the door because it was locked. Oh, this is really weird. So I got more, by the way. So they knocked, they heard somebody, but then they got the door open and there was nobody there because he was down where everybody goes to the bathroom.
1: Yes.
3: Knocked again. The man inside said he was not going to get out. They looked inside and didn't see anybody. The lid was closed. No one was in the restroom. It kind of startled them. All of a sudden, a head popped out of the toilet and he said, "I'm in here." He told them he was retrieving a Mountain Dew bottle that he dropped in from the night before. After it was cut open, the man was able to exit the toilet. Fire department did hook up water to their truck and gave him a free shower.
2: I think the guy wanted to be in there. I think he was using that as an excuse.
1: No.
2: Why would you go in after a pop bottle?
1: Because I think he left something in the pop bottle. He was hiding something in the pop bottle, and he wanted to get what it was from the pop bottle. So, there could have been drugs in there, or maybe he's a raging alcoholic, and he had a drink in there, because it was from the night before. He went back to retrieve it. That was his plan. His plan was to go back and get whatever it was that was in the Mountain Dew bottle. Because otherwise, why wouldn't you just leave the Mountain Dew bottle in there and call it a day? I mean, it's not like he's some staunch environmentalist.
2: I do have a little bit more on this, all right? This is according to the company that provides the porta potty. He said that he tried, it was a worker that was trying to get in there because it was the porta potty was rented for the day before. He was coming the next day to pick it up. Take it back to wherever they store it and clean it and all that kind of stuff. And he said there was a guy in there. And he said, "Okay, man, I'll give you 10 minutes. And then he came back and the door was still locked. So the worker said they needed to get it now. And the guy said he wasn't coming out. "I'm not coming out." The worker flagged down a cop who came over and told the guy to open the door. And the guy said he couldn't reach the door. He didn't want out.
1: Well, he didn't want out because... he didn't want to get busted for whatever was in the bottle. That's where my thoughts are. Okay, on this one. Whatever was in the bottle, and I don't know what Missouri's rules are on marijuana, but I'm guessing that it's probably you put your weed in it, right? Maybe that's where his weed was in the Mountain Dew bottle. My dad had a bunch of change stolen from his car, window broken open, change stolen from his car. And his marijuana stolen from his car as well. This happened in the 80s. And I said, my dad, at the time, I'm like, "Why don't you tell the police that somebody broke into your car and stole your change?" And he's like, "Nah, I'm just going to leave it alone. It's not worth the trouble." Well, I later found out why it wasn't worth the trouble, because there was marijuana that was stolen in there as well. So what are you going to do, report $30 in change stolen from your car and marijuana? No. So when you fall into the porta potty and you're going to retrieve what you know to be contraband in a Mountain Dew bottle that you put in there, and I'm piecing this all together.
2: Okay? Sure. They never, by the way, found the Mountain Dew bottle. So right. I don't even know if there was a Mountain Dew bottle.
1: See?
2: I'm watching a video here.
1: It could have been something else. It could have been something,
3: Luckily, a police officer on a motorcycle went by. Our driver
2: is doing a selfie.
3: Waved him down. Cop walked up to the door and.

0: and asked the man to exit the toilet. The man replied that he could not reach the door and couldn't get out of the toilet.
1: What a weirdo.
0: They looked inside and didn't see anybody. The lid was closed. No one was in the restroom. It kind of startled them. All of a sudden, a head popped out of the toilet, I'm in here. Fire department came after that and tried to instruct the man to exit the toilet, and the man would not do it. They asked him why he went in, and he told them he was retrieving a Mountain Dew bottle that he dropped in from the night before. So that put him inside of the tank for about 8 hours, if all of that was true. After it was cut open, the man was able to exit the toilet. Fire department did hook up water to their truck and gave him a free shower. Long story short, horrible situation. Thank you to the Kansas City, Missouri Fire Department and Police Department for all the help. Watch out falling into toilets. Hey, everybody.
2: All right. Listen.
3: What do you think? 805-543-3693. Was he going in for something else? He was going in for something.
2: I think he's a creeper, a weirdo. God,
4: no,
2: it's so gross. I got to give it up to firemen, by the way. You know, police officers, yeah, I realize that you guys get shot at, but, you know, not often, right? But these guys have to do stuff like this every day. It's just like, wow. Damn.
3: Yeah. And more frequently, we're learning, because these stories are coming up more often than they should,
2: way too frequent. Like, this is the weirdest thing. Like, now whenever I use a porta potty or a, you know, an outside bathroom,
3: you're gonna check to see if there's a person. Like, sometimes I'll look in there.
2: I'm not gonna fall in.
3: Sometimes I'll look in there and I'll be like, ugh, that one's disgusting. I'm gonna go to a different one. Now I'm looking in just to see if I have eyes peeping up at me.

0: I was just thinking about our porta potty guy. And I'm thinking, like, normally you don't use a porta potty unless you absolutely have to, correct? I mean, I would say that's a pretty common thing.
1: Yeah.
0: So
1: or
0: now,
1: you drop your drugs. You drop your drugs in the porta potty.
0: But no, I'm saying you don't even go. A normal person doesn't even go into a porta potty unless they really have. They have no other choice. Now, here's the situation. There's one porta potty, right? It's pulled off the side of the road next to a tree. It's in the shade. You're like, oh, there it is. I got to go, man. I got to go now. You run over there. Mm-hmm. And we're talking about number two, not number one, because, you know, unless you're a woman. But then you open it up and you see a guy down there. What do you do? Like, hey, man, sorry, bro. I got to go now. I don't think anybody would.
1: Well, you know what I'd do. You know what I'd do. I'd just turn around, leave, and act like I never saw it because I don't want to get involved in any of this.
0: Weird. 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Three Dog Night, Ambrosia, and John Ford Coley. Not John Fogerty. Somebody says, why do you keep saying John Fogerty so weird? No, it's John Ford Coley.
1: Yeah, if you're expecting John Fogerty, you're in for a big surprise.
0: It's Yacht Rock, baby. 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
0: We start in Anaheim where the Angels found a painful way to win. Tied in the bottom of the ninth against the Cardinals, Joe Adell took a pitch straight to the body with the bases loaded, walking it off for a 3-2 victory. Out of Philadelphia, the Dodgers lost to the Phillies 10-7. The Padres couldn't muster enough offense in Atlanta, dropping a close one to the Braves 3-2. Up north, the Giants fell to Kansas City after Willy Adames crushed a stunning game-tying 2-1 homer in the top of the ninth.
3: Out to right field. Caglione back at the wall. Gone! Tie game in the ninth inning. Adames goes the other way. 3-3.
0: But the Royals were walked off.

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0: Happy Junk Food Day to you, Jeremy, and the guy that loves his Mountain Dew so much that he has to jump into the porta potty to retrieve it.
1: Yeah.
0: Day later. It is Junk Food Day today. And I can ask you a question. And I think you're going to be a hard no on this. This is the poll question, McCarthy's poll question over at KZOZ.com. Do you consider popcorn to be junk food?
1: I think it is. I think it is junk food. I think.
0: Oh, wow. I thought you were going to be.
1: I love popcorn and I eat a lot of it. I almost nightly I'll have a bag. But.

0: I think it is, right? It's a snack, but it's not a healthy snack. But it's probably better junk food than potato chips or Doritos,
1: my son would disagree with you. My wife, it's summertime, so my kids just eat us out of house and home because they're there for so much longer than they are during the school year. And they're not getting the meals, you know, like we got to make them lunch, all that stuff. And my son just gets bored and he goes and eats. I did the same thing when I was a kid. And he started making popcorn the other day. And my wife said, I'm tired of you eating nothing but junk food. Eat something healthy. Eat like an apple, eat a peach, eat something like that. And he goes, oh. He was like offended. He was like, oh, how dare you? This is popcorn. This is not junk food.
0: If I just grabbed a corn on the cob and started going to town, would that be okay?
1: That's basically his rationale. He's like, popcorn? That's not junk food. It's popcorn. It's healthy for you. And then she looks at me like, did you tell him that? I'm like, I don't even eat that much popcorn.
0: What about pork rinds? Pork rinds junk food, right?
1: Yes.
0: Fried pig skin.
1: I mean, it's tons of sodium, right? I mean, like, just tons of sodium in pork rinds. How's that even a question? Pork rinds are like the junkiest of junk food.
0: Right.
1: Like, just because the carbs are low doesn't mean that it's not junk food.
0: What if it was mixed nuts? Salted mixed nuts. Is that junk food?
1: No, he doesn't like those, though.
0: No, I know. I'm just saying, you know, you think about snacks and what is considered beef jerky. Is that junk food?
1: Yeah, I would say so.
0: One of my new favorites is wasabi peas. You ever have those? They're like peas that have a wasabi heart on them in a green can. It's pretty good stuff.
1: If it really is just peas and wasabi, but I think there's so much more that goes into the process of the drying of the peas and the salt that they make it so it's tasty enough to eat. You know, it's like. Yeah, I think that's junk food. You're going to let us know whether or not you think popcorn is junk food or not. I'm surprised Jeremy said yes on that one. Why? Why do you say yes?
0: I treat it like junk food. That's why. Because it's we have dinner, and then around 8 o'clock, I want something when I'm watching TV, and I figured it's. I started doing popcorn. I don't know why, but now I'm hooked. I love popcorn.
1: One of the options on the poll question is only if you eat it with no salt or butter. What if it has no salt or butter on it? What if it's just kernels

0: calling now. Are we reaching Tig hanging up? And it's a man answering.
1: Jeff Jeremy here with tickets to go Friday to the California Mid-State Fair. 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
2: I get the overwhelming feeling that you were not big into the World Cup this year.
1: I gave it about two minutes, and then I was like, "Yeah, I can't do this. I just
2: what was the 2 minutes? Was it the Belgium United States game?
1: Yeah, it was there that game on Monday. Yeah, but we were at a sushi place, and they had it above the bar, and I got distracted.
2: They were losing bad. They were making mistakes.
1: Yeah.
2: The Team USA. And you're like, okay, that's enough of the World Cup. I think there's a way that you can actually make the World Cup very interesting. And I want to do this if I remember to do it. So I got to make a mental note. You know what? Does the calendar go that far ahead on the Google Docs? Can you go 4 years ahead of time on the Google Docs to set a reminder to do this?
1: You know, soccer is getting started.
2: MSL,
1: yeah,
2: Major League Soccer, MLS,
1: If you're into it,
2: no, I know. They're not the best players in the world though. Like World Cup is supposed to be the best players in the world.
1: LA Galaxy and LAFC, which I don't know what LAFC is, but the Galaxy's taking on LAFC.
2: Football club. That's the football club.
1: Oh, okay.
2: They played over the
1: tomorrow.
2: Weekend? Is that what?
1: No, they're playing tomorrow. They play tomorrow.
2: And that's another thing. MLS, don't stagger your games out so far apart like World Cup. You don't need to. Just go ahead and play like 3 to 4 games a week in order to drum up the interest. I'm like, when's the next time? Like, my team's the Sounders, right? I'm like, when's the next time they play? Oh, they don't play for another 2 weeks. I'm like, screw that, man. I'm not going to wait 2 weeks for my sporting event to take place. This one guy made World Cup very interesting, and I gotta put this on my calendar. We'll tell you what he did in order to add a little intrigue to, what do they call it? The beautiful game?
1: Sure.
2: He made it even more beautiful.
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0: Jeff and Jeremy in the morning.
1: Gus Hulley wanted to make the World Cup interesting, and he wanted it to be as true could be. So what he did was he bought a beer from every single country that was in the World Cup, and when they were eliminated, he would drink that beer. But he ran into some challenges. Because Iraq was in the World Cup, and I don't think they have beer over there. So he had to send a guy in Poland a non-alcoholic malt beverage. So this was like a beer. $40 to then have him send it back to him here in the United States. I don't know how you're doing that. My gosh. So he was able to do it because that technically it was a malt beverage from Iraq. And you can do that, I guess, there. So Iraq, no beer, but they have malt beverages. He had to spend $40 for it. So when the teams were eliminated, he sat there and he drank the beers for the teams that were eliminated. So he probably had a nice little party after that first round, right?
2: Yeah.
1: Because it goes from 48 to 32. Is that what it does?
3: Yeah.
1: So they have to do it.
2: I don't know if this is for everybody because, you know, like, for example, you and I are different. I like to drink the same beer every time. Not much of an, I don't like bitter beers and, I mean, even though
1: worldly
2: I'm
1: beers.
2: What if I drink it and I don't like it? Do I have to finish it? Or can I just throw it away and go
1: get
2: it?
1: That's the rub on that for me. Like I'm looking at the beers. He's got a picture of the beers here, and there's one that's a pickle beer. I don't know where that came from.
2: Oh, but that sounds kind of interesting though.
1: I see the American and the Canadian offerings on there.
2: It's got to be better than Ranger IPA, the worst beer I think I've ever put in my mouth.
1: And he's got the best Mexican beer. Those are the only ones I recognize, really, to be honest with you, of the picture of all 48 beers sitting there. I'm only North American. I'm only a North American beer drinker.
2: See, that's the problem. Sure. Yeah, I think other beers in other countries are probably a lot better than what we have. I'm sorry, I'm not a big fan of West Coast IPAs. I never have been. They're too bitter. It's like I don't enjoy that bitterness, and I know I think a lot of people are like that, but most people like, oh yeah, you gotta get your IPA, you gotta get that IBUs, man, you gotta get them up. When they started doing the East Coast IPA, the hazy IPAs, I was way more into that. That actually had some really good flavors.
1: Well, everybody, yeah, it's like cream soda of IPAs.
2: See, you're one of those guys. But you probably love Ranger IPA. That stuff is disgusting.
1: Now, there's some of it that is a little too bitter. Yeah. I will give you that, but. Barrel House Big Sur. Barrel House Big Sur, they don't mess that up, man.
2: Barrel House is different because, yeah, I guess you're right.
1: They want the beer to taste good.
2: Barrel House, Firestone, I mean, these guys make high-quality beers. I mean, I think some of the other breweries make a mass-produced beer that's, you know, just supposed to have some of these boxes checked, and, yeah, that's not for me.
1: What do you think the Canadian offering was that he bought?
2: Okay, so we got Labatt's Blue, which is my favorite, or it used to be. Then Kokanee, which is my second favorite. And I think those are the only two beers I've ever had from Canada,
1: About Molson? What about Molson?
2: Oh, Molson? I don't know. I've heard of Molson, but I don't think I've ever
1: Molson's
2: had
1: Molson's like the biggest beer in Canada.
2: Oh, is it? Oh, okay.
1: Yeah, that and Labatt's Blue. He got Labatt's Blue. What do you think his American offering was?
2: Oh, God, I hope it wasn't a Budweiser product.
1: It wasn't.
2: Was it a Coors?
1: No.
2: So he

0: went with something. I mean, it could be anything. That is this a major brewery or is this a?
1: Yeah.
0: Like Sam Adams or?
1: No.
0: Pabst Blue Ribbon.
1: Yes, that's what it was. Pabst Blue Ribbon.
0: Oh, that's all marketing. But you know what? I had a Pabst recently. I enjoyed it. It was a good beer. It's a lager.
1: Kind of soured. I've kind of soured on the sour beer.
0: It's not the best beer. It's not sour beer. What are you talking about?
1: The best mass-produced beer, and it is like drinking a cream soda. God, it's so good. Banquet. Coors Banquet. I mean, it's just...
0: A friend of mine,
1: day,
0: we drink...
1: Doing work outside, and you down those banquets, man. There's a huge difference between Coors Light and Coors Banquet.
0: This is interesting. So, like, I just told you, I came off this camping trip. There's six guys. One guy only drinks Bud Light. He's the only guy, and it doesn't matter how much we make fun of him. He won't stop drinking it. Four of us drink Coors Light, and the sixth person drinks Coors Banquet.
1: Yeah.
0: And I kept looking at those banquets, and I'm like, oh, man.
1: They're so good.
0: I should just grab one. Because he's, you know, we got him down for, like, 10 or 12 a day, and he's drinking, like, maybe four or five.
1: Okay.
0: So there's surplus. There's extra.
1: Surplus.
0: I'm hoping when we unloaded on Sunday, he left a couple by mistake behind. And I mean, I guess I could go buy. It's not that expensive, but yeah,
1: I love when I like. Most people hate when they have to buy the beer for the party. You know, we had a like it was not a part. It was not a planned party, and it just became into a party on 4th of July over at our house. And it wasn't like a lot of people, but. I needed to scramble because I had literally 45 minutes between parade to when everybody was showing up. So I ran down to Walmart to go buy the stuff that we needed, food and beer and all that. And that's my favorite position to be in, is the one that is providing the beer, because then I'm going to buy the beer that I like. I'm not going to buy the beer that everybody else likes, you know. So I come back with Coors Banquet. And my wife's like, why didn't you get like a light beer? Because I don't like light beer.

0: Tickets to go to Music and Wine Night with Ambrosia, John Ford Coley, and Three Dog Night coming up today at 9:40 if you know the show. By the way, how many people drank the banquet at the party?
1: Bo drank the banquets. Rob drank the banquets. here's the thing is because people, two of the women that were there, they work for wineries, so they always bring some kind of wine, sure. You know? And so it's like, okay, well, I know you guys are going to just drink the wine. I'm not going to go buy light beer, so nobody ever drinks it. Why don't we drink beer that people do like? And I was rolling the dice with Bo and Rob on the banquets, and everybody loves the banquet now, or at least those three do.
0: What did you buy? Case?
1: 30-pack.
0: Oh.
1: I want surplus.
2: Go big, baby.
1: I want surplus.
2: Go big.
1: Yeah, I want surplus. Stick around. It's summertime, you know? Got to drink the banquet.
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0: This Jack of News brought to you by Rooster's Firearms. Smith & Wesson is planning on phasing out many handguns in California, so Rooster's just picked up a load of them. If you're looking to buy or sell a used gun, Rooster's is the place to go. In Templeton on Main Street and First, open Monday through Saturday.
4: Good morning with your Central Coast headlines. I'm Ben Hayes. One person was killed in a single vehicle crash on Adelaide Road west of Paso Robles. The California Highway Patrol reported a rollover crash off the roadway shortly before 2:40 p.m. yesterday. The road was closed between Hidden Mountain Road and Stag's Leap Way while crews worked to remove the wrecked vehicle. The name of the person killed was not immediately released. A jury has convicted a man of robbery, assault, and resisting a peace officer for an attack at a San Luis Obispo grocery store. 40-year-old Robert Wade Moore IV was found guilty of assaulting a 67-year-old Smart and Final employee back in December. The incident happened when the victim saw Moore, who was carrying multiple food items, grab a pack of cider from a display and walk out of the store without paying for any of the merchandise. The employee followed Moore out of the store and confronted him. The victim was hit in the head with a bottle, leaving a large bump on his head and other injuries. Moore fled the area, but was eventually arrested. He faces a maximum sentence of 5 years in state prison. KSBY reports the Pismo Beach Police Department has received multiple calls reporting a bear in the James Way area. According to a social media post, police say California Department of Fish and Wildlife is aware of the bear and will not be responding. Officials say in most cases, bears will move along on their own if left undisturbed. The Pismo Beach Police Department offered some safety tips, including keep doors and windows secured, bring pets indoors, and give the bear plenty of space. Do not approach or attempt to feed the bear. And Paso Robles City Council agendas will be published in English and Spanish in compliance with new state requirements. The city will also provide Spanish language agendas for Planning Commission and Development Review Committee meetings because those bodies have decision-making authority. You're up to date with your Central Coast headlines. I'm Ben Hayes.
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0: is Jeff and Jeremy in the Morning.
1: Elon Musk was recently at a trade show, I don't know, something where he was speaking. It was a Forbes event, Forbes magazine. And he was talking about the next five years, predicting our future. And he's talking about how many robots versus humanoids.
2: Let's say at least 100 million humanoid robots, but maybe a billion. Yeah. I predict that the economy is probably twice its current size in 5, maybe 6 years. Five to seven years. Because you're going to hit a doubling period, you know, where the economic output is increasing so fast that, you know, plus minus a few years, we'll see giant changes.
1: It was funny because we were out camping, and I told you yesterday that my buddy had a small Starlink that literally can plug into a battery pack. We were getting like 150 download, 30 to 40 upload speeds in the middle of a canyon, in the middle of nowhere. We're streaming music. One guy was watching a TV show. And he wanted to bring it because it's something new. He's he works out of his car. He does sales, and he travels a lot. And so he has to stop, and he'd have to go places that had Wi-Fi and, you know, go inside, like a bar, restaurant, coffee shop, and then he would have to input all of his orders. But now with this, he can do it in his car, and he can have it running when he runs down the road. And so he brought it, and we're like, okay, it was okay. But we were talking about, you know, the future of the cellular phone. And pretty soon, instead of towers, we're all going to be running on satellites. God, what do I have? This is a 14, by the way. It's a 14.

0: an iPhone 14. They're now up to 17s. But now mine, I can use satellite to send text, so I don't have to have cell service. I could be in a mountain somewhere and I could text you. I have to set, it'll say, you know, once it's in regular cell mode, that there's no cell service. And if you would like to use satellite, click here, and it doesn't cost anything. And I could send a text. But one day, everything that you want to do, everything you're doing on your phone now, you'll be able to do, and it'll be through a satellite.
1: Not if the climate activists have something to say about it. They found their new cause.
0: What is a climate activist?
1: It says, so since global warming, turned out to be a dud, and because, you know, we've been telling us about it since the 50s, 70 years, really not too much has changed. And so we're not going to believe you anymore. So now they've gone to terrorism tactics, and they're throwing balloons filled with acid at data center construction sites because that it breaks down the construction materials, the concrete, the metal, it causes them to.
2: There's got to be a special place in Canada for people like that. We could just gather them all up, send them up there.
1: The name of the outfit is they pelted a Microsoft data center with these balloons recently, and it's an Amsterdam group called the Extinction Rebellion. They're rebelling against becoming extinct because they're afraid that the data center will replace us, which it's interesting. I was listening to Mike Rowe talk about this over the weekend. By the way, I voted for him in 2016.
2: Yeah, you did. Yeah, you did.
1: Of America.
2: You wrote him in because he wasn't on the ballot.
1: I wrote him in, yes. And I was listening to him talk about this. He's like, dude, we've been doing this for... Data has been being collected forever.
2: Yeah.
1: And it's being collected and stored. Now it's
2: called demographics.
1: It's got to be stored even more so.
2: Right.
1: Because AI has come along. But he said something very interesting. He said, you know, as far as disruption of human behavior, he's like, Steve Jobs did way more to destruct human behavior when he unrolled the first iPhone. The first iPhone, when they introduced it, it was like, oh, okay. It changed the way we do everything in life. Is it for better or for worse? Who knows? But
2: it can be a great tool, but it can also be something that hampers relationships, lifestyles.
1: The accidental governor in New York. She, by the way, Kathy Hochul, became governor because she was lieutenant governor, and Cuomo was ousted because he was getting handsy with some underlings, and so that's how she became governor. She wasn't even voted into office. The people that are, you know, for democracy and all that stuff, she's part of that group. And then she said that they're not allowing New York, the state of New York, to build any data centers for a year until they see, you know, they're able to do their research on it, which research equates to looking busy and act like you're busy type thing, you know. But you're not busy because you're not building data centers, and Texas is building them. Left and right. New Mexico is building them left and right. I have a friend who, he works in water management. That's his line of work. And his engineers at their company have developed a cooling system that keeps all the water contained. Like, think about, like it takes the wastewater and then repurposes it and then pushes it back through. It's all in a circular motion.
2: Kind of like a car wash?
1: Yes, like a car wash. Thank you. It is kind of like a car wash. In fact, way better than a car wash because it's all sealed.
2: Yeah.
1: So it takes it through the data center and it just cools it down and then puts it back through the data center. It keeps going the way that it goes. And I don't know. He was explaining it to me, and I'm just like, you're an engineer, bro. You have no idea what you're how much of this is lost on me.
2: Pretend I'm a fifth grader. Actually, let's go third grade.
1: No.

0: Engineers can't do that. They can't do that at all.
1: How would you explain this to your 7-year-old?
0: But he sold it, Meta, he sold it to Meta, and Meta's using it at a place in New Mexico. And he was explaining it to me, and I was like, God, that seems
1: pretty. So this is way more efficient. I've seen using air-cooled, air conditioners. So they're using water to cool things.
0: Yeah, and then that's where, all the climate activists are like, oh, you're going to use up all the water. And I'm like, how are you going to use up all the water? I had a guy explain it to me. Basically, the water stays in the system.
1: That's what I always thought. You know, like air conditioning units, Freon, like the way it works is that Freon never leaves. That gas is always in there. Unless

0: is the Freon never leaves. That gas is always in there. Unless somebody pierces a line, that right. gas will be in there forever.
1: Unless you have a climate activist come along with an acid balloon.
0: Exactly.
1: That's when the damage is done, you terrorists.

0: 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Coming up, we're giving away tickets to see Three Dog Night, John Ford Coley, and Ambrosia. 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Here comes sports.
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2: We start in Anaheim, where the Angels found a painful way to win. Tied in the bottom of the ninth against the Cardinals, Joe Adell took a pitch straight to the body with the bases loaded, walking it off for a 3-2 victory. Out of Philadelphia, the Dodgers lost to the Phillies 10-7. The Padres couldn't muster enough offense in Atlanta, dropping a close one to the Braves 3-2. Up north, the Giants fell to Kansas City after Willy Adames crushed a stunning game-tying 2-1 homer in the top of the ninth.
3: Out to right field. Caglione back at the wall. Gone! Tie game in the ninth inning. Adames goes the other way. 3-3.
2: But the Royals were walked off on a squeeze bunt, handing San Francisco a tough 4-3 loss. Athletics beat the Diamondbacks in the desert 5-4, powered by a clutch go-ahead hit from Jeff McNeil.
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Hey, Jeff and Jeremy here. 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

0: or metal and roll. You know?
1: That was supposed to be, I guess that was a great show last night. Everybody seems to be pretty happy with the Megadeth
0: good
1: show last night at the California Mid-State Fair. Packed house from what I saw. I mean, I don't think it was a sellout, but it was full. There was a lot of people there.
0: Yeah, I mean, you know, and how often are you going to get that level of metal arriving to the area? I imagine, like, people probably, you know, Fresno, Bakersfield came over for it, you know? I would think. I mean, I know it's not a weekend show, but still, you know, take a Monday off. Or and
1: on the 805 beer text lines, definitely the appropriate use of awesome last night.
0: Really? I don't know. I wasn't there. I'll tell you this. I was at home, and it was hot last night. So what I like to do is when the sun goes down, it cools down a little bit, and I open up all the windows and the doors of the house.
1: Right.
0: What do you call that? Burping the house? Is that what you call it? Burping the house?
1: I don't know. Maybe.
0: When you let fresh air in. I want to let the fresh air in because the air conditioner had been running for a while. And I wanted just to, you know, hear the nighttime birds and all that stuff. And the weird thing is I was able to hear the nighttime birds. That's the first time since California Mid-State Fair started that I was unable to hear the show at my house.
1: Maybe the winds were different last night.
0: Maybe.
1: Wind can totally carry sound.
0: Yes, there was no wind.
1: I can't imagine this was not just a super loud show.
0: There was no wind. That's a very good point, Jeremy. Like, last night was, I was like, man, I usually count on that wind to do the burping of the house and do it efficiently. And I had it open for like an hour and a half versus what is typically like 25, 30 minutes because of the wind. So a very good point, Jeremy. I'm not saying that Phil Wickham was louder than Megadeth, but I'm saying that Phil Wickham from my house was louder than Megadeth. So my assessment based on my limited exposure to both concerts was that Phil Wickham rocked harder than Megadeth.
1: Let's see. Professor Mike says he was up front last night. He says he was in the pit.
0: Yeah, when you're up front, it doesn't matter. Like, it's loud.
1: Those KZOZ tickets? I know we gave away some pit tickets. I hope they were, and I hope if you were up there, you had a good time. He says those guys are so incredible. Tight, shredded, hard. Says it was one of the best shows he's seen from a musical perspective.
0: Better than Phil Wickham.
1: Is that what you're saying? Incredible
0: is that what you're saying?
1: Poop, I don't even know who Phil Wickham is. Is that who is that?
0: He was the Christian artist that played the night before on the same stage.
1: Let's see here. It says,
0: I mean, for my house.
1: A lot of shows, and it was hard for me to hear at the end of the show.
0: Oh,
1: somebody else wrote in.
0: That's a good sign, right
1: Pretty
0: there.
1: Loud.
0: That's a good sign. What's the loudest concert you've ever been to at the Mid-State Fair?
1: Oh, I don't know. I mean, the loudest concert I've ever been to was in Oregon, the Glass Palace, and my ears rang for a week. And it was the...
0: but at the Mid-State
1: Melvins
0: Fair.
1: Huh? And Tool. Melvins and Tool. I think it was the Melvins opened up for Tool. And but Mid-State Fair-wise, I can't...
0: I remember. I think you remember, too, once I say it.
1: Okay. Yeah, I probably will.
0: It was Whitesnake and Judas Priest. Do you remember how loud that was when Whitesnake started playing? You're like, whoa, jeez, what's going on here?
1: I didn't go to that show.
0: You didn't?
1: No,
0: I
1: was not there.
0: Who did I go to that show with?
1: I don't know. It wasn't me. Because I remember thinking I wish I would have gone because I heard Judas Priest was so good.
0: Yeah, you know me. I went for like four Whitesnake songs and then I left.
1: You probably were there by yourself because that's how you like to roll.
0: If it's too loud, you're too old. That's when I realized that I was too old. I was like, this is a loud concert, man. Jeez. Yeah. What was the best concert you ever saw at the Mid-State Fair?
1: Duran Duran.
0: Really? Okay. Then that's one I did not go to that I wish I would have went to because I was a huge Duran Duran fan as a kid.
1: And I guess it was.

0: I mean, I love, I even like the Zac Brown Band. I've seen them almost every time they've come. And the last time I saw them, they did Sabotage as their, you know, come back on the stage, their grand finale encore song. And it was such a fun night. And, and I like those guys.
1: The token, we know we're country, but we're cool song.
0: Yeah, right. damn, I'm trying to think. There's so many great shows that have come to the fair, but I just remember Duran Duran just being something I'll never, like, that's the one that comes to my mind.
1: Dang it, man. And you know what? I don't think I'll ever get an opportunity to see Duran Duran. I never saw him in my life, but I got to tell you, first and second grade, my favorite band was Duran Duran. I would play Girls on Film, Rio, Hungry Like the Wolf. I mean, over and over and over.
0: Come Undone, Ordinary World.
1: No, those were later. That was later Duran Duran.
0: That was later.
1: Yeah, that was the softer version, which is why I understand why it appeals to you. The same reason why Steve Winwood appeals to you. I mean, it's fine.
0: I don't know. That's
1: you're a yacht rock guy. I mean, through and through. That's what you do.
0: Well, I don't know if that's quite yacht rock. I tried to hear from the Ferris wheel, but could only hear the carnival music.
1: Oh, okay. So my according to Jeremy, maybe it was the way the wind was blowing.
0: Yeah. Wind actually will carry sound distances. I don't know about
1: that. No, I believe you're right. You're right about that. Last night, the wind was not existent. And I could not hear I could hear the birds chirping outside. And I was like, I can't even hear a bass line. I tried. I did the Hulk Hogan thing where I stick my hand out and then
0: like,
1: I twirl it. I twirl it in the air 5 times and then I hold it to my ear like this. And then I was doing that to see if I could hear, to amplify the sound into my ears. And I couldn't hear anything. Yeah. I could hear the birds chirping. That's it. So.
0: Anyways, all right, cool. 8:13, another round of tickets today to head to the fair to check out an evening of music and wine with Three Dog Night, Ambrosia, and John Ford Coley. Do you think you will hear that show at your house on Friday night?
1: I guess according to the meteorologist that is Jeremy Hufty, it depends on which way the wind is blowing.
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0: 805 Beer text lines this morning. Everybody says that they had a good time at the Megadeth show. What is the loudest concert you ever went to was Tool and the Melvins. What was the best concert you ever went to? And if anybody
1: I say it all the time. If
0: anybody went to Megadeth last night and they think that was the best concert they ever went to, let us know. 805-543-3693. Those are the 805 beer text lines. Best concert you ever been to?
1: Thomas, I've been to a lot of really good concerts. I was going to say Nickelback was also really loud as far as loud concerts go. That was
0: Didn't they light the stage on fire? Another one I wish I would have went to. Nickelback and Duran Duran have that in common.
1: I think they did, but it wasn't a big deal. I don't even think the crowd even knew.
0: Well, it was as the show was over.
1: That they lit the stage until the next day.
0: The show was over. You know, it's like, okay, that's cool. I went to a show where Kiss lit the stage on fire, and they had to stop. They had to stop the show for, I don't know, it was a good 15 minutes or so, and the lights came on in the Tacoma Dome, and then they put it out. And I got a guy climb up to it was up on the scaffolding. They got a guy climb up there with like a fire extinguisher, and he put it out. And then they came back out on stage, dimmed the lights again, and picked up where they left off. Very strange, very strange situation.
1: I remember when Kiss came and they extended the stage out by a number of feet.
0: Mm-hmm.
1: It was like 50 feet or something like that, and we went up there to introduce. Do the announcements before the show, and we walked out over this grate because that was the extension. Instead of being solid, it was like a grate floor, like you could see down below.
0: Mm-hmm.
1: And all you saw was tanks of propane and oxygen and whatever gases they use for their show. And I just remember going, I want to get off this thing as fast as possible.
0: Oh, yeah. And it was nice because we got a little cardio in. Like, normally you just walk up the steps and then you could take the mic. We actually got to take a good 100 extra steps to go out. And it was fun for us too because, you know, you got to go out and actually do it like a rock star as opposed to.
1: Have you ever been at a show where you thought you might die? That was a Kiss show for me at the Chumash. This was right after Great White had set that bar on fire. It was within I don't know 5-10 years, and everybody died. And we're at the Chumash, and you're there, right?
0: Yeah.
1: And we're sitting there, and we had just moved here.
0: Yeah, I'd never been to the Chumash before in my life. And they're like, okay, Kiss is playing down in that back behind that door. And I don't know, I haven't been to Chumash in a long time, so I know that they've done upgrades to their facilities, but they used to do their concerts in like this banquet hall type thing. And
1: that's where it was at. That's where I saw Bobby Brown, and I mean, I've seen a bunch of shows there.
0: Yeah, it looked like you
1: it's
0: go to
1: inside,
0: like a real
1: they're
0: estate
1: shooting fireworks
0: like
1: off
0: a
1: inside.
0: Real estate convention, and they're like, oh, so then my assumption was like, okay, they're not going to have fireworks because you know this is like a this is a conference hall. And sure enough, they started lighting off fireworks. I'm like, what is going on? I was scared about that one too.
1: Things. Spinning things. Mm-hmm. I mean, there's curtains hanging everywhere. Yeah. They're shooting all these. And I'm like, I'm looking. All right, where, there's a door there. There's a door there. There's an old lady I'm going to have to push down there. No. But I mean, I was just like, I need to get the. I mean, I was uncomfortable. Finally, I don't think I made it through the whole show. I'm like, hey, I'm going to go to the bathroom. And I never came back. I went and played some slots, got a drink, and was close to an actual door to leave the place because that was nuts.
0: You still haven't answered my question, but I'm going to try to guess. Was it Phil Collins? Is Phil Collins the best concert you've ever been to?
1: That was my favorite concert, yes. Okay. That was probably the best concert I've ever been to.
0: For me, it was...
1: That Duran Duran show, man. It sounded so good.
0: I wish I would have went to that. I think that was
1: cool.
0: That top five? Duran Duran top five? Of all concerts?
1: Okay. Yes, of all concerts. Garth Brooks, I've seen him a few times. He's got to be in there.
0: I've never seen Garth Brooks either.
1: Just because he's such a great performer.
0: You know who I did see? And I was extremely bored.
1: I think the
0: bored.
1: Fair would have been where it was the best I saw him.
0: Oh, you saw him at the fair?
1: Yeah.
0: You know who I did see? And I was woefully, woefully underwhelmed. George Strait. I saw George Strait in concert. The legend.
1: Oh, because he just stands there and sings the songs?
0: The king, yeah. He just stands there and sings the songs. And it was like, oh, okay, this is kind of boring. I can get this on the radio, bro.
1: Jeremy from A-Town writes in. He says, system.

0: System of a Down was definitely the best concert. I've never seen them live. That would have been cool. AC/DC I've always wanted to see live. Metallica I'd like to see live one day. I've heard those shows are incredible as well. But you know who sells the most tickets is Taylor Swift. No interest there.
1: You wouldn't go to a Taylor Swift concert if they were given to you? The tickets were given to you?
0: You would have to pay me.
1: And by the way, you're wrong. It's Cat's Eye that sells the most tickets.
0: $500 to go to a Taylor Swift show? I could imagine I could do so many other things to enjoy my night.
1: Like sell them on Facebook Marketplace. And go buy.
0: 827.
1: And go buy a house. At least a down payment.
0: Tool's always been, I've seen Tool like 5 times. They're great too. Thanks, Joe Daddy. Ben says, my favorite two performances, Garth Brooks and Heart.

0: Jeff Jeremy here. It's KZOZ. It's 8:31, and we're giving away tickets to head to the California Mid-State Fair this Friday night. Ambrosia is going to be in town. Also, Three Dog Night in John Ford Coley. It's one night. It's the Music and Wine Night. MidstateFair.com if you want to grab tickets to this, and you can win them with us at 9:40 if you know the show.
1: Okay, I'm going to put a hypothetical in front of you. You have a hankering for some Canadian whiskey, and you go to a liquor store, and Canadian whiskey's sitting there. It's got a price tag of $30. And then you're like, ooh, $30 for Canadian whiskey. That's too much. And then you look down and you're like, oh, I don't know. What's a good bourbon that's like a mid-range bourbon? Okay, let's say it's Canadian Mist.
0: Old Forester is kind of a good, not Canadian, though. That's just a kind of a up from a well, but mid-grade, pretty damn good bourbon. Anything made by Buffalo Trace isn't bad.
1: Okay, hey hipster, easy on the craft. How about Jim Beam?
0: Well, I don't know if it's really craft. They make everything.
1: How about we just
0: they're like the Anheuser-Busch of whiskey.
1: And can we just go Jim Beam and
0: God? You should really show your ignorance sometime when you try to think you're cute.
1: But I'm not.
0: Yeah,
1: I'm
0: Buffalo
1: not
0: Trace
1: to,
0: makes everything.
1: I'm not trying to show
0: the Anheuser-Busch.
1: My Yellowstone
0: of whiskey.
1: Settle down, Kevin. Your Yellowstone is showing. Okay.
0: What are you talking about? Just learn something about something before you open your mouth.
1: I am. This is just supposed to be a generic a conversation, not a flex on brands of whiskey, okay?
0: I'm not. That's Canadian, not even a brand. That's just a...
1: Canadian Misk versus Jim Beam, okay? Canadian Misk is $30. Jim Beam is $20. Same 750 milliliters. Which one are you going
0: to? Neither. I'm not drinking that crap.
1: Those are the only two
0: vitamins.
1: Options. You're going to the worst liquor.
0: Jim Beam. I've had Jim Beam dark, is it? I had it at a bar. And it was actually pretty good. Let me see. Jim Beam.
1: What?
0: I think it's called Jim Beam Dark.
1: Okay,
0: and it was
1: let me
0: actually
1: ask you this
0: not
1: question.
0: Bad. It was the well whiskey at some bar, and I mixed it with.
1: What is your favorite Canadian whiskey? I'm gonna back up this conversation altogether, and
0: oh, probably
1: stop your flex on the bourbons and the whiskeys. Or I'm trying to. That's very hard. You're wearing a vest today, so.
0: I'm not wearing a vest. I'm wearing a fishing shirt.
1: Oh, okay. I didn't see the arm.
0: Shirt,
1: I couldn't see the arm.
0: As you said earlier. Let's see here. Favorite? Well, it'd be a Crown.
1: Okay, I mean, Crown Royal. Crown Royal or what's your Buffalo Trace? Buffalo Trace is 20. Crown Royal is 30. Okay, whatever Buffalo Trace is, I don't know. And then you go to the store. And and you're like, I want Canadian whiskey because that's going to go good with what I have tonight. But the Buffalo Trace,
0: 7 Up.
1: The Buffalo Trace is sitting there. Yeah, 7 Up or cream soda, because really good with cream soda. And then the Buffalo Trace product is there, and it's $20. Which one are you buying?
0: But it doesn't have to be Canadian. It can be the Buffalo Trace.
1: Yeah, because the American ones is at $20, and then the Canadian one's $30.
0: Probably it'd be one of the Buffalo Traces.
1: Because you want to save $10, right? New tariff.
0: I mean, I do like Crown, but it's a little sweet.
1: This is going to be a reality come August 19th, because there's new tariffs in place. We'll get to the breakdown of the new tariffs in place on America's Hat coming up.
2: Jeff and Jeremy in the morning.
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3: Good morning with your Central Coast headlines. I'm Ben Hayes. A nearly 724-acre Paso Robles winery estate once owned by longtime Jeopardy host Alex Trebek is scheduled to be sold at auction next month. Windfall Farms, a 723.92-acre property in the Paso Robles American Viticultural Area, is listed for $33 million and will be auctioned through Concierge Auctions in cooperation with Sotheby's International Realty. According to a press release from the company, the property will sell to the highest bidder with no minimum bid. Bidding is scheduled to open August 5th and conclude August 15th. More information is available at ConciergeAuctions.com. Reporter Daniel Martindale says a new study finds e-bike injuries

0: are increasing exponentially in California.
1: The study was conducted by researchers at UC San Diego. They used CHP data to examine collisions involving e-bikes and traditional bikes from 2018 to 2024. There were more than 4,000 e-bike collisions and more than 58,000 traditional bike collisions. The number of reported e-bike collisions rose from 2 in 2018 to more than 1,500 in 2024. The study also found injuries ranging from moderate to severe were more common for e-bike riders. Finally, a larger portion of injured e-bike riders were younger, with 15.6% being aged 14 or younger. I'm Daniel Martindale.
0: Defaults on student loan payments have reached record levels. A new analysis by the Associated Press shows one in five borrowers are now at least 9 months past due. That's at least 9.5 million people. Those in default include those whose loans became due again following a long pause during the pandemic. And Boys and Girls Clubs of Mid-Central Coast will hold its 27th annual Ag for Youth Golf Tournament July 31st at the Santa Maria Country Club to raise money for local youth programs. The tournament begins with a shotgun start at noon. Information can be found at centralcoastkids.org. With your Central Coast headlines, I'm Ben Hayes.
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0: last year, there were tariffs that were slapped on electronics, hockey equipment, honey, flower bulbs, down feathers, plywood, cowhides, jewelry, and other goods. The White House is going to, or the United States is going to impose 50% tariffs on, starting August 19th. And this has something to do with what is called...
1: On Canada, yeah.
0: Unreasonable, unequal, and discriminatory actions towards U.S. goods. I don't know what they're placing the tariffs on for stuff going that way. I'm guessing steel. I guess steel is a big deal. But it's going to have hockey equipment, beer, wine, liquor, wine. What wine is being made in Canada?
1: Ice wine.
0: What's that?
1: Yeah, it's a, I don't know. They probably make other wines there, but I've had
0: ice wine. They're the pioneers in ice beer.
1: Ice wine. Yeah, they are the pioneers of ice beer. I had ice wine once. It came out of a freezer. I don't know, but it didn't freeze. So I don't know what ice wine is. I guess it's just something you keep in the freezer.
0: Milk.
1: I can't remember. It was a while ago.
0: Where would you get milk? Where would you buy milk that comes from Canada? Yeah. Like, isn't there like plenty of milk here in the United States?
1: I think we have a lot of
0: milk. I used to live somewhat close to the Canadian border, and I don't think I ever remember seeing Canadian milk in stores. But apparently,
1: I think the only thing I've ever bought Canadian in the United States would probably be their beer that I know of.
0: Yeah, and I learned when I moved to California that
1: my question is, I thought Trump did this, and then the House got together and they decided that he can't do that. Or no, it's the Supreme Court. They said he can't do that, so then they had to pay everybody back.
0: Mm-hmm.
1: And here he is talking tough about tariffs again. Like what? What am I missing here?
0: You gotta run it back. You gotta run it back. You know, just continue to keep doing the talk. You know, and then it gets people talking.
1: And then they're not going to pay it because they're like, no, we don't have to pay it. Your Supreme Court said we don't have to pay it. Maybe there's a loophole or something that I'm missing here. We'll impose 50% tariffs on a wide range of Canadian products because they're unreasonable. They're unreasonable, right. and some discrimination. Well, I know people are upset about these fires. They're not doing anything about the fires up there.
0: Right. They just let them burn and burn right into, like, the smoke just funnels into New York, into the Northeast. It's not good.
1: Oh, Rhonda. She says one of her favorite wines is from Canada. Texpert Rhonda, who hates Trump.
0: That's a very communist
1: cell in her body.
0: Thing,
1: now she's gonna hate you even more.
0: I totally that does not surprise
1: me. You live on the Central Coast and your favorite wine comes from Canada?
0: That's a total.
1: Like, we have so many wines here between, I mean, Jesus. We have from Northern California to Santa Barbara.
0: Just in this county alone.
1: So billions of wines. And this commie likes to get her wine from Canada?
0: Yeah, it's called DSA wine. It's,
1: DSA.
0: DSA, Democratic Socialists of America wine.
1: Rhonda, come on.
0: DSA wine.
1: Really? What is the wine? I must know. I like wine. I know a little bit about it.
0: What's the abbreviation for the wine? Is it GSM? Is that what it is? GSM?
1: GSM, yeah. Grenache Syrah Mourvèdre.
0: Yeah. She's DSA. Most people are GSM. She's DSA. She goes, only drinks Canadian wine.
1: What is the varietal? What is it that you're drinking from Canada? Quit hiding, all right?
0: Blueberry.
1: What is that, Rhonda?
0: It's blueberry. Blueberry wine.
1: Blueberry. Huckleberry wine from Canada. Now, that might be good. I know they have huckleberries up there. All right, stick around. Coming up, music from the Chili Peppers 38 special. And we're sending you to the fair this Friday night, a music and wine evening with Ambrosia Three Dog Night and John Ford Coley. Tickets coming up.
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1: We start in Anaheim where the Angels found a painful way to win. Tied in the bottom of the ninth against the Cardinals, Joe Adell took a pitch straight to the body with the base.

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0: Hey, Jeff and Jeremy here. 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

0: Hashtag clean as can be. In fact, wants to be as clean as a woman. Gerald Cobbs. He is a Lakeland, Florida man. He is known to dress as a woman. And he was identified through surveillance footage after him and a group of other people stole $650 worth of body wash from the Walgreens in Lakeland, Florida.
1: Two I mean, he could have stole, like, lube.
0: I know.
1: It could have been worse, right?
0: Well,
1: so
0: true.
1: At least he wants to be clean.
0: Two accomplices distracted store clerks while he filled bags with merchandise before leaving without paying. How? Like, body wash is, you get a lot of volume and not for a lot of price. So to take $650 worth of the body wash? I mean, I'm sure there's like a Buffalo Trace body wash something like that. That's a high-end.
1: Oh, there probably
0: kind
1: is.
0: Of high-end, there's a high-end body wash, I'm sure.
1: I think there is a Buffalo Trace soap I've seen, at Walmart.
0: I'm going to look it up.
1: It was something like that. I think it was that. I can't think of that one guy's name now. But it doesn't matter.
0: Yep. Buffalo Trace soap. It comes up. Soap bar. They sell it at Target. Yep.
1: Yeah. Who makes it?
0: Duke Cannon.
1: Yeah. Duke Cannon. Duke Cannon. That stuff is stupid expensive.
0: It's $10. But, $10 for it. But it's
1: it smells pretty good. And it's manly. You know, it doesn't smell like strawberries and melons like what you bathe with from your wife.
0: It smells like a guy that wears a fedora, mustache, and suspenders. That's how manly it is.
1: I don't have any of those things, but I'm trying. But I'm just not cool enough to pull it
0: and
1: off.
0: A Buffalo Trace t-shirt.
1: I don't have a Buffalo Trace t-shirt either, but
0: you will. It's going in the box.
1: If it goes on sale, I would buy it because it smells manly. I like that. You know what I'm into is the Old Spice Night Panther.
0: Anything Old Spice.
1: Super douchey. I mean, it's so Ron Burgundy, like, ridiculous.
0: Sure,
1: but it smells so
0: good.
1: It's a good smell.
0: I've not.
1: And you know what I do? I put it in. I put like this much. Like, what is that? Like, not even quite an inch. Maybe an inch. At the bottom of one of those foamer soap things. Fill it with hot water. Let it do its thing. And then it does the foam soap. And that's all you need. Not even an inch at the bottom. And you'll have hand soap for months.
0: What a hack. That's a good piece of advice right there.
1: Yeah.
0: I like that. I like that. That's good. Because then that's so. I always feel like it's all watery, you know? And I guess it is.
1: Even my buddy's wife comes over, uses the bathroom, and she washes her hands. She's like, oh my gosh, it smells. Look at this. She's like, Michael, smell my hand. It smells like a man.
0: That's Night Panther.
1: Wow. I wish I could get to work on my. No, not that. Okay, I got one for you. The World Toe Wrestling Championship. I didn't know this was a thing, but in Great Britain, this has been going on since 1976. They have people that toe wrestle.
0: How do you do that? Thumb wrestling?
1: I don't know. Like thumb wrestling, you can, you know, move your thumb around. You can't really do much with toes.
0: Some people can, though. Some people can, like, pick up stuff with their toes. I mean, it's crazy.
1: I have
0: my daughter's got really long toes, and it's creepy.
1: Oh, yeah. The toe people, yeah.
0: Finger toes.
1: Here we go.
2: We think you'll get a kick out of this next story. The World Toe Wrestling Championship in Great Britain. I can't wait to see this video. Okay. These folks take their feet seriously, going toe-to-toe in an annual contest that dates back to 1976. Competitors wrestle around on the right foot, another bout on the left, then return to the right if a tiebreaker is required. The reigning champion is Ben Total Destruction Woodruff.
0: Total.
2: He suffered an upset this year.
3: I didn't really believe it was going to happen because Ben's won four times and just goes to show, doesn't it? Like, give it a go. And you never know. You might just do it.
1: Wow. All right. So,
0: if there's anybody that does toe wrestling as a sport, they've got to have that accent. They have to have
1: it. Oh, they have to. Oh, here we go. Here's some video out there. Oh, my God.
0: Gross.
1: These are all fat guys. And they're touching each other's nasty feet.

0: Oh, gross. No way. What are you doing?
1: I like the guy that dressed up as...
0: You can tape your toes. Yeah, I do too. I like that. Oh, that's the winner there, that big fat slob. Oh, my God. So they lay down, kind of sit down on the ground, and they stick their feet out, and then they... I don't know how it actually works, but they put their toes on each other. That's really gross.
1: It's kind of dumb because it looked wildly inefficient and non-entertaining because they have like a board in between their toes, their feet, and they're using their leverage.
0: Oh, there's women that do it.
1: They're just like, it's more like foot wrestling than it is.
0: God, this woman is crying. She's got tears running down her eyes. She's trained so hard for this. She ate 15 cheeseburgers a day. God, why are they so fat? They're massive people.

0: Happy Junk Food Day. We're asking you if you consider popcorn to be junk food. My son says no. What are you kidding me? It's kernels of corn. That is a vegetable when you feed it to me on my plate at dinner time. When you pop it in the microwave, it's a healthy treat. Jeremy says, I don't know about that.
1: Junk food.
0: I think it's junk food. And we are asking you this question, just a straight up yes or no. Is popcorn junk food? And we have three options. Yes, no, and only if you eat it with no salt or butter. Nobody's voting only if you eat it with no salt and butter. So there's a hard line stance on whether or not it is junk food. 58% of people are saying, no, it is not. Hardline, no, it is not junk food.
1: According to Merriam-Webster, junk food is defined as high in calories, sugar, fat, or salt, but very low in nutritional value.
0: So those people that are saying no,
1: maybe it's not a junk food.
0: They make a case there. Now, doesn't corn have lots of carbohydrates in it that breaks down into sugar in your body and all that stuff?
1: Well, there's that. And there's, you know, if you put salt and butter on it, it's got fat and salt. So I guess you can make it a junk food, but in its raw state, it's probably not. But who eats popcorn without some sort of topping?
0: Listen, when I go to the store and I buy microwave popcorn, I'm getting my money's worth. Okay, I'm not going to go like with the no butter variety of like, I'd love to know how much Pop Secret sells of the no butter variety versus the extreme movie theater butter kind. Which one are you choosing on that one?
1: I go extreme butter. I like taste.
0: Right, because you want your money's worth.
1: Yeah.
0: It's popcorn.
1: All right. Okay? According to Gemini, butter and salted popcorn can cross the line in junk food depending on how it's prepared and the quantity of toppings. Plain popcorn is nutritious, fibrous, whole grain, but really gross.
0: But they're not saying categorically that it's just straight up junk food. Like, ask Gemini if Snickers is considered junk food, and they'll say yes. 100%. It's packed with, and then they might give you some kind of BS line that, like, oh yeah, it's got peanuts in it, but still, it's smothered with all kinds of ooey gooey goodness that you like.
1: They say if you want to make it healthy, use like a plant-based oil. So I'm guessing like an avocado or an olive oil instead of butter.
0: And does a whiskey company make that too?
1: Sprinkle.
0: What's the name of the whiskey company?
1: Just a sprinkle of salt and a drizzle of real melted butter will keep it wholesome.
0: What was the name of the whiskey company?
1: Buffalo Trace.
0: Buffalo Trace. Do they make an avocado oil?
1: I don't know. I've never been there. I have friends that have been there, though. Said they had to go back like 3 days because there was so much to look at.
0: So much to do there, yeah.
1: They make Jim Beam. So when I say they're like the Anheuser-Busch, they don't just make Buffalo Trace. They make Pappy Van Winkle. They make, what's another one? Oh, Weller. Weller. I think is how it's spelled. Blanton's.
0: I've not heard.
1: Because you're not a whiskey guy. Like, if people drink whiskey, they know these. Like, Blanton's Gold. Like, these are higher end.
0: I know Jack Daniels. I know Jim Beam.
1: Yep, Jim Beam.
0: I know.
1: Yep.
0: I know. I know Pendleton. Pendleton's pretty good.
1: Pendleton is not in this class that I'm talking about at all.
0: It's not?
1: No. We have a friend that is a whiskey collector.
0: You admit that Buffalo Trace is just your whiskey flex.
1: Well, Buffalo Trace, like I said, they make a lot of stuff. They make lower end stuff too. Like their regular Buffalo Trace stuff is very reasonable. It's like a Pendleton or something. But they also make like Pappy Van Winkle, which if you get like a 20-year can be like $5,000 to $7,000 a bottle.
0: Okay. So you're flexing. That's cool.
1: I just pay attention. Like I say, I don't know anything everything.
0: What's the plant?
1: I know a little bit about everything.
0: What's a plant-based oil flex on the popcorn, if you're going to suggest the plant-based oil?
1: I just said avocado or olive oil. Okay. Extra virgin olive oil.

0: Olive oil.
1: Okay.
0: All right. And you know what you can do? We've got some great olive oil places around here that make it, and they have some buttered flavor ones. I tried that on popcorn once. That was pretty good.
1: I went and saw Young Washington. I got butter on my popcorn.
0: And then that's not, you mean buttery?
1: Yeah. No. It's real butter at the Park Cinemas. Here's the problem with real butter. You drop a piece of real butter popcorn on your shirt in a dark movie theater, and you come out, and you look like you work at Jiffy Lube.
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sing along. Sit for Minds, 9:34. 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

0: It's time to play Know the Show.
1: 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We talked a lot about Megadeth, who apparently rocked out. Great show last night. Packed house at the California Mid-State Fair. We talked a lot about our favorite shows, some of the best shows we've seen. And Jeff said this was the most boring show he has ever seen. If you caught that, you need to text your answer today. Just text your answer. Do not call. Text your answer to 805-543-3693. Jeff says this is the most boring concert he's ever seen. If you know what that is, then you win. First person to get it right will score those tickets to go this Friday night, Music and Wine, the most boring concert Jeff says he's ever seen. 805-543-3693.

0: Top of that was for Peter Gabriel. Jeff and Jeremy, 946. Hey, John. Count Cagney. Congratulations. George Strait was the most boring show Mr. Jeff has ever seen. That was a bucket list for me, but I never saw him. I had that back in the day straight out of the box collection until I got stole out of my car in downtown Seattle in the late 90s. Never repurchased. George Strait, the most boring show Jeff said he's ever seen. Thanks to everybody who guessed today. We had a couple of close ones, but John Calcagni is the winner. John, you can pick up your tickets here at the radio station. You're going to need to bring your photo ID. I got your contact information. I'm going to send you a text. We're here in San Luis Obispo if you have more questions. Kurt is actually back from being under the weather. We welcome him back today, but not until 2 o'clock. Susie's at the fair, so he's going to jump in her shift. And they asked me to stick around for with you till about 2 o'clock. And we're going to play lots of music, all right? Including Deep Purple. That's going to get us through.
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1: It's Jeff and Jeremy in the morning.

There's Rush. The Working Man. 93.3 Sure, all the way until 2 o'clock, and then we welcome Kurt back. He's feeling a little bit better.

0: Budokan 1970, Cheap Trick, and I Want You to Want Me Live. Jeremy West. And today for Kurt, who's filling in for Suzanne, it's fair time, so things are all mixed up. Hell of a show last night from Megadeth over at the California Mid-State Fair. It looks like everybody gave it 5 stars. It was loud. The music was impressive. Putaj from Mike this morning said it was one of the best musical performances he has ever witnessed. He was in the pit. If you were there, we would love to hear from you. 805-543-3693. You can text into the 805-BEER text lines. Mike in Santa Maria said it was the banger of the year. We got more coming up. Nirvana. How about Talking Heads and Aerosmith? It's next.
1: Alex.
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9: Sunshine today. Maybe another warm one. It's still fair. Possible 60s. We got for 80s. Well, 80s out at the beach is that's where you want to cool off. The slow will be mid to low 80s. 78 pounds. So right now, 72 strokes.

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We got a rundown of who's playing where and...

0: 93.3 KCOC Rocks. They played and sold out the California Mid-State Fair back in 2007. That's Aerosmith and Dream On. Tonight, Howard Jones, the Things Can Only Get Better Tour, 6:45 on the Grandstand Arena. Frontier Stage, Stephen Stiles will get going at 8 o'clock. Don't forget, that is a free show with your admittance into the fairgrounds. 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Weather-wise, looks like it's still going to be about 68 degrees around 11 o'clock tonight in Paso Robles. So should be a pretty night, pretty good night to catch the fair. Stick around. We got Springsteen, we got Hendrix, and the Chili Peppers lined up.
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There's Journey. Nine Inch Nails, the Who back there. We got one from Linkin Park right after Sammy Hagar. 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

0: Kansas on 93.3 KZOZ Rocks. Ozzy back there. ZZ Top as well. Tickets to go see an evening of music and wine with Three Dog Night, Ambrosia, and John Ford Coley are on sale right now. 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You can also win them with Jeff and I tomorrow morning. If you know the show, we're doing it all this week. Show's coming up this Friday night. Metallica in just a few minutes. Also music from Asia and John Mellencamp.
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1: 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Hold on tight. You're about to be shot back in time to 2000.

Iron Maiden and the Wicker Man. This is the Lunchtime Rewind. Today it's going to be 2000. Bon Jovi and Fuel coming up here in just a few minutes. These guys made it on the scene and blew up in the early 2000s. Three Doors Down. This is Duck and Luck. Thanks for hanging. It's the Lunchtime Rewind. It's 93.3 KZOZ, streaming live at KZOZ.

0: The Offspring, off their album Conspiracy of One from the year 2000, Million Miles Away, wraps up the Lunchtime Rewind. Satellite Blues from AC/DC, Fuel, Bon Jovi, Three Doors Down, and we got things going with Iron Maiden. It's Jeremy West in for Kurt Olson today, who will be filling in for Suze this afternoon as the fair is up and running. Tonight, Howard Jones on the main grandstand stage. And tickets are still available at MidStateFair.com. Got a nice look at the weather forecast. Going to be a comfortable night up there. Details, plus Beck, Van Halen, and Pink Floyd on the way.
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0: Van Halen, Pink Floyd, and Beck in there. Jeremy West in for Kurt Olsen today, who will be in today for Suzanne. Quiet Ride on the way with the Eagles and some Bad Company in just a few minutes. I want to remind you, the Mac and Cheese Fest is back coming up on the 19th in September in Avila Beach, and VIP tickets are still available, which gets you your own private sampling of mac and cheese, get your own private sampling of beer, wine, and spirits, get your own private restrooms. 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

0: 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He starts at 7 o'clock. 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
1: Sunshine and lots of warm temperatures today and the rest of the week. Our forecast today calling for mid to upper 80s in the North County. We'll see South County right around 80 degrees.

0: Foreigner, Double Vision. That's going to do it for me. The Clash and music from Pearl Jam back there, too. Kansas coming up in just a few minutes. Temple the Dog. And then Kurt Olsen takes over the rest of the afternoon. Don't forget, Jeff and I will have a pair of tickets to go see Three Dog Night with Ambrosia, John Ford Coley. It's Music and Wine Night at the California Mid-State Fair this Friday night. 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

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Well, how you doing? Kurt Olson checking in. Good to be back in for Suzanne today, celebrating his 79th birthday yesterday. Carlos Santana. 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

0: 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I believe in a thing called love. It's Kurt Olsen. We have the Mid-State Fair going on, and we are giving away tickets to the show Friday night with Three Dog Night, Ambrosia, and John Ford Coley. You want to go? 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
5: 93.3 in KZOZ weather, mostly sunny, mid-90s inland, mid-80s coastal valleys, and partly cloudy at the beaches with the mid-70s. 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
10: Here we go!
11: Jeff and Jeremy in the morning.
10: Yeah, baby.
0: Jessica writes in. She says, my brother-in-law has a tramp stamp.
10: What is the, what is the tramp stamp of? It's just a tattoo down there, right? It can be anything.
0: If you are a guy and you're like, yeah, I'm going to go for the lower back tattoo, you have to hide that for the rest of your life. You're never taking your shirt off at the pool.
10: It's his last name.
0: Oh, God.
10: Johnson, get over here.
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93.3 KZOZ with Fleetwood Mac. It's Mac. It's Kurt Olsen. We have a heartbreaker birthday today. The late Howie Epstein, who played bass for Tom Petty and joined the band when bassist Ron Blair quit due to burnout in late 1981. He would stay with the Heartbreakers until 2002. He was actually let go from the band due to addiction, and his passing would come in 2003 at the young age of 47. If he were still with us today, he would be turning 81 years old. Rest in peace, Howie Epstein. Here's one of the first singles he played on with Tom Petty that was on the radio. We hear You Got Lucky on 93.3 KZOZ.

93.3 KZOZ with Neil Getty and Alex Rush from the album Clockwork Angels that came out in 2012. And the second single from that release, we heard Headlong Flight. Kurt Olsen with you. How would you like to go see Three Dog Night? Ambrosia and John Ford Coley. They're playing the Mid-State Fair this Friday night, and Jeff and Jeremy in the morning are giving away tickets. So if you want to go, you've got to play Know the Show with those two. 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
1: 93.3 KZOZ weather, mostly sunny, mid-90s inland valleys in the mid-state fair, the mid-80s for the coastal valleys like Slowtown, and partly cloudy at the beaches, low to mid-70s. Kurt Olson with you and the Red Hot Chili Peppers. 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

KZOZ, Stevie Guitar Miller with the Joker. It's Kurt Olsen. Hey, we've got the party going on with the 13th Annual Macaroni and Cheese Festival happening September 19th at the Avila Beach Resort, 21 and over, brought to you by Malahi Ford. It's also a benefit for Woods Humane Society. Have as much gourmet mac and cheese from local chefs as you can handle, and pair that up with local craft beer, wine, and spirits. Going to be a good time. 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
1: Rumors spreading around in that Texas town. About the shack outside the games. And you know what I'm talking about. 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They got a lot of nice girls.

93.3 KZOZ with music from Aerosmith. It's Curtles and in for Suzanne. It was this day back in 1969. The Beatles began work on the John Lennon song Come Together at Abbey Road Studios in London. The track became the opening song on their album Abbey Road and was later released as a double A-sided single with Something. The song originally written by Lennon as a song for Timothy Leary's gubernatorial run in California for governor. Here it is on 93.3 KZOZ.

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0: 93.3 KZOZ, Eagles Victim of Love. It's Kurt Olsen. 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
1: Well, my feeling is if you're gonna die, you know, or if you know, hey, die big. Die big. Nobody wants to just pass away. Give it a shot, man. Go out big. It's your chance. Die big. Work in a few pockets.

0: posthumous reflexes for your friends. Give them a show before you go. Entertain and uplift and instruct those you are leaving behind. When you die, give them a few posthumous reflexes. You know, the body does store electricity up. There's a certain storage of electricity, and even a dead body, a corpse, will occasionally go... And I say, if you have that potential after you're dead, use it properly. Pre-program. Before you die, pre-program. Do something to capture their imagination. Roll over on the autopsy table.
1: That's nice.
0: Cross your legs, scratch your balls, do something. The only reason that I even suggest that you have a choice about what you can do at the moment of death is a very little known and very little understood part of the death process called the two-minute warning. Many people are not aware of it at all. The two-minute warning. Just as in football, 2 minutes before you die, you receive an audible warning.
2: 2 minutes, get your together.
0: The reason we don't know about it is because the only people who hear it die. And I don't think we'd believe someone anyway if he told us he received his two-minute warning, would you?
2: I just got my two-minute warning.
0: You'd think it was a coach out on the town. But no, the two-minute warning does arrive. And I say use that time to entertain, to leave something behind. Do something with the 2 minutes. Hey, if nothing else, give a speech. A little two-minute speech. We can all give a little two-minute speech. Just pick some subject you're very fond of. And talk about it for 2 minutes. I mean, tell them. It's your last chance to tell them anything. So tell them. Got 2 minutes. And I mean, wax eloquent. Rise. Bring it to the rafters. And then at the moment at the end, you say, if this is not the truth, may God strike me dead.
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2: 93.3 KZOZ weather, another warm one, sunny mid-90s inland valleys, mid-80s in the coastal valleys, and partly cloudy at the beaches. Highs the low to mid-70s. 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
7: Jeff and Jeremy.
8: No, they're not your friends, but they'll pretend to be.
9: Chris and AG writes in. So correct on this one. People that live in Los Osos. They're like, oh, you live in Los Osos, huh? They're like, no, I live in Baywood.
10: I don't live in Osos. I live in Baywood.
9: People that don't live there do not know the difference, okay? We do not know the difference. It's like when Whitney Houston was accused of using crack, and she's like, it's crack. I don't use crack. Crack is for poor people. When somebody is told that they live in Los Osos, but they actually live in Baywood Park, they're like, I don't live in Los Osos. Los Osos is for poor people. I live in Baywood Park, okay? I do cocaine.
7: Jeff and Jeremy in the morning. 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

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Kurt Olson with you, about ready to put this workday to bed on a Tuesday. We'll do that at 5 o'clock with the Live at 5, brought to you by Central Coast Yamaha in Santa Maria. In the meantime, here's one for you now from the Black Crowes, Hard to Handle on KZOZ.

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